0: That was Sierra, Missy, One Two Step. The Militant Man Jamal Kingsley returned to explore racism hidden in our everyday lives right at the midnight star as opposed to evening star. That's where, man,
1: morning star. 7:30 star ain't where it's a damn.
0: Yeah. Now, morning star is the devil, right?
2: Is Morningstar the devil?
3: Lucifer,
2: yeah,
3: Morningstar.
2: Yeah, yeah, you're right.
0: Mm-hmm. All right. It's the see, you don't even know stuff like that. It's
2: you know
0: the
2: what? I don't know about the devil.
1: But I know shining stars for you to see. What your lie?
2: Can't you be?
3: No matter who you are.
0: I've already tossed to the break, so you guys are being disrespectful by talking actors. It's the D.L. Hughley Show.

0: I'm the militant man Jamal Kingsley, here to expose racism hidden in our everyday lives.
1: Hello, my brothers and sisters. This is Jamal Kingsley, the militant man, here to expose racism hidden in our everyday lives. Why is it the NBA basketball playoffs are at the exact same time as the NHL hockey playoffs? They always trying to make us pick a side, black versus white. Think about it, my brother. And why is it people are afraid of the dark, while it's the flashing white lights that trigger epileptic seizures? Think about it, my brother. And why is it when you get a bag of jelly beans, oh, all the colors taste so sweet, and the white ones are the sweetest ones yet? They're all sweet except the black ones. They taste like medicine. Are you trying to say black doesn't taste good? Well, I beg to differ. I've eaten many blacks, and they tasted so good. Think about it, my brother. This is Jamal Kingsley, the militant man. And until next time, stay woke and think about it, my brother.
0: Gonna have another Special K Short Bus record banger. That's up in 20 minutes. It is the D.L. Hughley Show.
2: And this is what it feels like.
3: It's the D.L. Hughley Show.
0: I tell you, the higher you are in the draft, the more white women they actually give you. And if you're a Dallas Cowboy, come on now.
2: And this is what it feels like.
0: Amber? You go in the fifth round, you get...
4: Don't you do it, though.
0: You get a Filipino, but I'm just telling you right now.
2: And this is what it feels like.
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0: Junior, you see this dude go over to China. First off, I don't even know if it was president. Xi Jinping giving him the blues.
1: I mean,
0: they say he walked out dejected. He was like trying to kiss the ass. Hey, you know, there are more Chinese restaurants than all because of you.
2: So embarrassing.
0: Panda Express is bigger than Sbarro's. Yeah.
1: And that's his big shot. Come on, man.
0: Can I ask you all a question now that I'm here in China? Can you tell me what's in duck sauce? Can you please?
1: Please. Why is soy sauce cost so 85 cents a packet?
0: What's the difference between soy sauce and Worcestershire sauce? What is it? All right, come here. We got Sybil Wolfe. She's going to tell us what we need to know. Maybe she can answer that question. It's the D.L. Hughley Show.
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5: This is the Daily Play with Joy Taylor. The Spurs are only up 3-2 over Minnesota in the Western Conference semis, but a conference finals matchup with the Thunder is what we are all clamoring for. Obviously, the Thunder have the experience as the defending champs, but the Spurs and the Knicks are the last two teams, maybe, to stand in OKC's way. Wemby did lose control in Game 4 and elbowed Naz Reid and had me a little worried, but he bounced back in Game 5 with 27 points and 17 rebounds and 5 assists and 3 blocks. At 22 years old, Wemby is the third youngest player in NBA history to post that stat line in a playoff game, trailing only Magic and Luka. All that came in a blowout win, so that gives me hope that the Spurs can at least push the Thunder to a 6th or 7th game, assuming that San Antonio makes it to the next round. 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

0: That was Chris Brown and Usher and Bryson Tiller. It depends. Coming up next, we got a song from when your mom and daddy were still together. If he's not as romantic as he used to be, we're going to tell you why. My top five, that's up in less than 15 minutes. Now it's time for what you need to know with the one and only Sybil Wilkes.
1: It's Sybil Wilkes with what we need to know. This is the summer of soccer, and the Department of Homeland Security is clarifying its role in the upcoming World Cup. DHS confirmed that ICE agents will be present at various matches across the U.S. to assist with security. While the agency told The Hill that international visitors with legal status have nothing to worry about, they made it clear that officers will be monitoring for those in the country illegally. Matches are set for major hubs including New Jersey, Miami, Los Angeles, don't forget Dallas. A controversial figure in the live streaming world is behind bars after a violent confrontation in Tennessee. Dalton Etherly, known online as Chud the Builder, was taken into custody following a shooting outside the Montgomery County Courthouse. This comes just days after Etherly was arrested for disorderly conduct at a local restaurant. While the DA confirmed the arrest, they haven't yet specified who pulled the trigger. In New York City, the Sanitation Department is sending a loud message to owners of illegal motorbikes. The crush is on. Wednesday, officials used a bulldozer to destroy over 200 illegal mopeds and scooters on Staten Island. NYPD Commissioner Jessica Tisch noted the police have seized nearly 6,000 of these vehicles this year alone, many of which have been linked to violent crimes. Once crushed, the metal will be sent off for recycling. A win for the Jackson family as a Los Angeles judge ruled in favor of Paris Jackson. The 28-year-old model and singer successfully argued that over $625,000 in bonuses paid out by her father's estate to law firms were excessive. The judge ordered that money returned to the estate. To subscribe to my free daily newsletter, please visit SybilWilkes.com. For all the news 24/7, go to news1.com. I'm Sybil Wilkes. Be informed, be empowered.
0: Thank you so very much, Sybil Jasmine.
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0: Not as romantic as it used to be. I'm going to tell you why. Jasmine giving 5 mistakes that are turning your man into just your friend by Julia Austin from Madame Noir.
1: Number 5, you're not prioritizing sex.
0: Yeah.
1: Needs to be a priority. Number 4, the top 5 mistakes that you're turning
0: on the list.
1: Your man into just a friend. You tell him how hot another guy is. Man, you think he's fine? Number 3 of the top 5 mistakes.
0: Somebody don't like they teach. He got a bulge in his pants.
1: You only dress up for other people.
0: Yeah, that's true.
1: Number 2 of the top 5 mistakes that are turning your man into just your friend. You're shaving your privates in front of him. That's what made him your man,
0: yikes.
1: I think. And the number 1 of the top 5 mistakes that are turning yikes. Your man into just a friend. You're sending him out for PMS supplies.
0: Oh, baby, you.
1: What?
0: Got what I need. And you say he's just a friend. They say he's just a friend. All right, come here. We got a little note from the GED section. It's the D.O. Hughley Show.
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0: So anyway, charges, of course, being brought against him, obviously. However, what it brings to mind and to question is Tennessee's stand your ground law. That's what they are trying to figure out. Can this crazy Chud the Builder use that law as a defense as to why he shot this guy? Now, of course, we know, I think the way it's supposed to work, you have to feel like you were in fear of your life. And, you know, I think a couple of other things have to be met before you can use that as any type of defense. But I think that's what they're going to try to use.
1: Oh, I'm sure the whole thing was filmed anyway, so they'll work that out.
0: Oh, yeah. They always do, right? They always
1: do. Every time. They never get...
0: And speaking of craziness, you know, and obviously being recorded for social media, there is a terrible, terrible trend that is trending on social media right now. And it has to do with violence from men to women on social media. These men are basically staging fights and punches and stabbings along with pointing guns and things like that at women when they say no.
1: Mm.
0: If, you know, like if they approach you and they're trying to, you know, kind of holler at you and you say no, then they're teaching you how to respond with violence.
1: Wow.
0: Is that not crazy? Now, they say, the people who are doing these, they say, listen, you know, this is all satirical and we're just doing it in fun. There's nothing funny about this. And obviously, you know, all of these organizations and advocates against domestic violence fear that the trend could potentially normalize violence against women. So, you know, they're trying to figure out a way to get these videos shut down, as they should. There's nothing funny about this.
1: No doubt. But America is becoming great once again.
0: Yes, it is. And, you know, we've seen many instances in real life where women have shot down, you know, a guy who was trying to take her out on a date or trying to get her number, and that guy turned to violence. That's why I don't understand why they would think this is funny. And even in the name of satire, it doesn't even make sense. It's just another crazy trend on social media.
1: Yes.
0: Hopefully it will, you know, be gone soon, but that's what's trending.
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16: Some statistics are surprising, some are unbelievable, and some are simply unacceptable. 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Nearly 30%, and that's the average. 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
3: 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This is Dorothy.
2: Hey, Dorothy. How you doing, baby? What can I do for you tonight?
3: I'm calling to answer your question.
2: Okay.
3: Well, first, if he's not putting it down right, you have to communicate with him. Tell him what you want. Tell him how you want it to be done. I really mean that. And then if he can't satisfy you, then you move on, right?
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2: All right. Right? 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
3: 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And then if he can't fulfill my, satisfy me, then I can't be with him.
2: All right, baby girl. 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
3: I appreciate that.
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0: You're inside the Sweat Hotel. Who am I speaking to?
1: This is Niecy.
0: Hey, Niecy, how you doing, baby?
1: I'm doing great. How are you? I just love you so much.
0: Thank you. Thank you. I appreciate that. If your man is not putting it down right, what do?
1: You bring out your GPS and you give him directions.
0: What if he doesn't follow directions?
1: Then you have to just keep going over and over again.
0: Okay. Okay.
1: It's like that little TV show Blues Clues. You do it till you get it right.
0: All right. Okay, baby. Thank you for checking in. I appreciate you.
1: Thank you. Thank you.
0: All right. Take care of yourself. Have a great night. Bye-bye.
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0: It's Love and R&B. I'm your host, KG Smooth. Shout out to Tone Stith. His song Fly is number one on the Billboard Adult R&B Airplay charts, and his new album, The Edge, drops tonight. So shout out to him. What also dropped is the deets to One Voyage 2026 Cruise. That's right. You can log on to onevoyagecruise.com to get all the information about the One Voyage 2026 Cruise. It's happening October 26th through November 1st. Hosted by Ricky Smiley. You've got D.L. Hughley that's going to be there. T.I. is going to be there. Rick Ross is going to be there. Keith Sweat. Karen White. So log on to onevoyagecruise.com. 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

0: This is Love and R&B. I'm your host, KG Smooth. I saw this thread, had to share it. Relationship habits that sound silly but actually work. Number one, narrate your love for each other out loud. From I love you to I love when you do that. Or, you're so cute. I'm lucky you're mine. I genuinely hit the jackpot with you. I hope I get to do life with you for a long time. Saying these things out loud creates room for mushiness, clinginess, reassurance, and vulnerability to exist comfortably in the relationship. And honestly, hearing love thoughts from your partner in real time changes something. Nobody should have to guess if they're adored. Number two, be dramatically excited to see or hear from each other. It genuinely doesn't matter if you just spoke 30 minutes ago or if you only stepped out for an errand. There's something very comforting about knowing someone enjoys your presence so much that hearing your voice again still excites them every time. The dramatic baby, the running hugs, the I missed you so bad after 2 hours. Yes, it's technically delusional and playful behavior, but it works ridiculously well. I'm going to be sharing these throughout the night. You stay right here. This is Love and R&B.
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0: Okay. That is Flo, the title track to their sophomore album, Therapy at the Club. The album's going to drop sometime in July, but the single is out now. I like Flo. Stay with me. More R&B music is on the way. Inside Love and R&B.
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0: You're inside Love and R&B. I'm KG Smooth. Continuing with the thread, relationship habits that sound silly but actually work. Number three, create dumb inside jokes or inside sentences and commit to them forever. One of the cutest things in relationship is when two people build an entire world that only makes sense to them. Random phrases, fun nicknames, made up words, sentences that would sound completely ridiculous to everybody else. It's like creating your own little language together, a private little world where the both of you can just be strange, unserious, clingy little bugs in peace. Number four, never say goodbye casually. Even if you're rushing out, going to work, stepping out for an errand, or ending a phone call quickly, don't let bye become cold or automatic. Pause for the hug, kiss them properly, say I love you, say text me when you get there, say something warm before you leave each other, because life is genuinely unpredictable and there's something painful about imagining your last interaction with someone you love being distant, irritated, or rushed. Going to continue with these throughout the night. You stay here with me inside Love and R&B.
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10: Hey now, this is Cedric the Entertainer. 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

0: It's Love and R&B. Wine time after the fact at 844-2588-R&B. Here's a voicemail message that was left when we talked about the guy who felt bad for cheating on his girl and was asking his boy, should I tell her or take it to the grave?
1: Calling from Ohio, and what is the real reason he wants to tell her that he cheated in the first place? Is it because he actually feels guilty and wants to be better? Or he feels guilty and he can't stand the guilt that he's feeling and he wants himself to feel better, and it will make him to feel better to tell her? Now, if he is really going to tell her because he is really sorry and plans to never do it again and all of that, that's one thing. But if he's just telling her so he can feel better about the guilt that he feels, nah, man, you suffer. You take all of that in. You take it for all it's worth. And you always remember, when you look in that woman's eyes, I want you to feel all the pain and hurt that you will cause her because you broke her trust and a lie. That's it.
0: Thank you for leaving that voicemail message. More of your voicemails for Wine Time After the Fact in 6 minutes inside Love and R&B.
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12: I'm Ed Harrell, author of The Kindness Revolution. 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Can I fire people and be kind? Can I be a direct leader and be kind? 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Kindness should never be confused with being soft or weak. 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Unfortunately, too many people today seem to think of kindness as a trait that's not associated with leadership. We see this in sports, business, and politics. But regardless of politics or religion, history has blessed us with people, famous or not, who've made our worlds better with their kindness. Someone years ago said, "Nice guys finish last." That couldn't be more wrong. 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

0: here inside Living R&B. It's Wine Time After the Fact, playing your voicemail messages from previous wine times. Here's another one where Buddy was telling his boys, should I tell my girl I cheated or take it to the grave because I feel bad?
1: Hey, this is Money Man. What the guy should do is, if he called his wife cheat, you have to pray for him. And keep it moving. Okay? Don't do nothing crazy, but pray for her and keep it real. And then go ahead on with yourself, with your life. Because, you know, I think that the more problems we got is we need to pray for folks when they do things, and God bless. Because at the end of the day, God gonna bless you. This is Lover Man from Radio 1, WTLC. Peace out.
0: Money Man and Lover Man. Okay. Ladies, he got them both. He got the money and the love. Thank you for leaving that voicemail message. More of your voicemails coming up for Wine Time After the Fact on Lovin' R&B.
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0: This is Living R&B. It's wine time after the fact at 844-258-8RNB. Here's another voicemail message with their thoughts and opinion on if dude should tell his girl that he cheated on her or not.
1: I don't condone in cheating. I'm a mental health and addiction therapist. I really don't. And I'm not basing this off of, you know, my expertise. But it depends on the situation between him and his wife. I mean, if he knows what he did is wrong, okay, then he can come to terms with himself and say, hey, I'll never do that again. I feel this bad. And, you know, and put it behind him and just move on. I don't know how strong his relationship is, but if it's strong and unbreakable, then yeah, sure, tell her. But if it's not, and you don't know her like you think you know her, and you love her, and you know you made a mistake, yeah, I think you might want to kind of be that and, you know, just stay in prayer that God lifts it from your heart. Once again, this is Trinidad.
0: Man, thank you so much for leaving that voicemail message at 844-258-8RNB. Next hour, going to share your love story. This is Lovin' R&B.
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0: There's no way, no way I can live without you, y'all. I hope y'all enjoying that praise break this Friday morning, y'all. God is so good, man. That's why we praise him every single morning. I got your front page coming up next, Ricky Smiley Morning Show.
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17: This is Ed Harrell, author of The Kindness Revolution. One of my favorite quotes goes like this. There are two things to always remember. Number one, don't sweat the small stuff. And number two, it's all small stuff. I think that sometimes it's so easy to get caught up in the small things that worry us that we lose sight of all the big things around us that lead to happiness. So my suggestion to you today is this. 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And make a list of all the blessings that you've got and focus on them. And remember one other thing. Worry is not a requirement. It's an option. It's strictly up to you. This is Ed Harrell, and you can learn more about the Kindness Revolution by joining us at thekindnessrevolution.net.
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0: Freedom.
1: Good morning, Ricky. Okay. So everybody's talking about how the 2000s are making a comeback right now. And honestly, it's starting to feel like we all secretly miss that era, Ricky. Suddenly things we used to laugh at are cool again. Like flip phones, wired headphones, digital cameras, baby tees, oversized sunglasses, even low-rise jeans are creeping back into the stores.
2: Uh-huh.
1: And Gen Z is acting like they just discovered buried treasure. I'm like, boy, I still got that in my closet. But it's not just the fashion. People miss the vibe. Music was more fun. Social media felt less stressful. Back then, you posted blurry pictures with terrible lighting. Nobody had like a Ring camera lighting. Nobody was trying to brand themselves 24 hours a day. And honestly, Ricky, it feels like people are craving simpler times before every meal, every trip, every outfit, every moment became content for the internet. Now we just brand ourselves every moment. So here's the question to y'all. What's one thing from the 2000s, Ricky, that you wish would make a full comeback? What you want to spin the block?
0: I just hate this whole cancel culture. I hate it.
1: So you wish we could say what we want, say what we said, and not get canceled.
0: I mean, if people's feelings get hurt, toughen up. Because when you get out there in society, in the world, you know what I'm saying? You just have to learn to be tough. And it teaches you conflict and resolution skills. But there's no conflict and resolution skills if can't nobody feel nothing. A baby can't build up an immune system if they don't go outside and play in the grass and get dirty.
1: Yeah, got to get exposed.
0: Yeah.
1: We really can't cancel people when we have a president calling people dumb and stupid daily.
3: Okay.
1: And he's not canceled. So, yeah. Y'all know what I miss? Y'all know what I miss? Something real simple.
2: What's that?
0: What?
1: Velour tracksuits. Bring them back. They're so soft and cozy.
0: Oh, yeah.
1: I kept them just in case.
0: Yes, man. Them things. But that's where camel toe came from.
1: Oh, yeah.
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0: names of the four pilots who were on board the flight. They are Captain Sum Ting Wong, Wee Tu Lo, Ho Li Fook, and Bang Ding Ao. The NTSB has confirmed these are the names of the pilots on board Flight 214 when it crashed.
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0: We always said we'd get him next time. And here it is. 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
11: This is Ed Harl, author of The Kindness Revolution. One of my favorite quotes goes like this. There are two things to always remember. Number one, don't sweat the small stuff. And number two, it's all small stuff. I think that sometimes it's so easy to get caught up in the small things that worry us that we lose sight of all the big things around us that lead to happiness. So my suggestion to you today is this. Make a list of all the tiny things that are driving you crazy in your life. Write them down on a sheet of paper and just throw them away. And make a list of all the blessings that you've got and focus on them. And remember one other thing. Worry is not a requirement. It's an option. It's strictly up to you. This is Ed Harl, and you can learn more about the Kindness Revolution by joining us at thekindnessrevolution.net.

0: for the weekend, man. And of course, hit me up on the gram at J-A-H Lion Sound.
1: J-A-H Lion Sound. Hey, appreciate you, big dog.
0: My pleasure, man. You done know.
1: All right, Black Tony, what's going on?
2: Shout a bit. Big thing popping. Big things popping for Black Tony right now, boy. I'm telling you, boy. This my Black Tony kind of like a law firm. It's jumping out to a big start, and I got huge, like big, humongous.
1: Wait a minute,
2: news.
1: Law firm for all the people that's catching up. You got a commercial?
2: Yes, sir. Yo, I got it, boy. I got my brand new commercial starting right now, Shotty.
3: Let me hear. 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You better call them.
1: What?
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2: I'm telling you, son.
1: And so you helping people?
2: Yeah, I'm helping. I'm good. I'm doing good in the community, but I'm helping folks get out of trouble, get out of jail, hit licks with lawsuit, everything, shout it. All of that. And I'm finna meet with a special surprise person that's gonna help me out next week, and it might be somebody you know, son. It might be somebody you know, cuz. Real talk. I got folks calling my hotline right now. Just talking about how good they support me right now. You don't believe me? Wow. I got folks calling my hotline right now. I'm gonna check the voicemail right now.
4: Hey, Black Tony, you the man. Kind of like a law firm is my jam, so check it. I applied for a job at Delta Airlines, right? And no, I ain't get the job. So I called Black Tony, kind of like a law firm, and he told me he could do me one better because he had to plug with Delta Sigma Theta. So I said, I want to work for the Deltas, too. So because of Black Tony, kind of like a law firm, I am now a proud Delta. Spring 2026. Lie, good looking, Black Tony.
5: Black Tony, this Darius. Call me back. I think you made a mistake and picked up my car keys when you left. And you walked over here.
6: Black Tony. Hi.
2: Hey, shout out, this is Black Tony. And I just want to encourage Black Tony to keep doing what you're doing with kind of like a law firm. That's a beautiful thing you're doing for the community. Congratulations. Keep your head up to you, from me to you, because it's me.
4: Hi, this is Nancy Johnson, and I just want to say thank you so much to the Black Tony, kind of like a law firm. I was hit from behind in a fender bender, and Black Tony and his entire team took such good care of me, and I had to wear a neck brace. I got paid, and you know what? I am still getting hit twice a week from behind. Thank you so much to the entire Black Tony, kind of like a law firm team.
1: Black Tony, why are you so emotional right now? Why are you feeling?
2: God, I just never thought my dream would come true like this. Just a dream come true for me to be the man in the community and help all these folks out. And I got a big announcement on Monday.
1: Oh, you got a big announcement on Monday?
2: Yup, about the grand opening party, so this finna go down.
1: Alright, man. Alright, congratulations, Black Tony. We're gonna let you take the day off.
2: Don't miss the morning show on Monday.
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0: morning, Sean. 18 after the hour. Let's go to the phones. Good morning.
1: Brother Smiley, on behalf of the Usher Boys from the church, do thank you for coming. And we just don't want you to talk about the church. But thank you for coming. We love you.
0: No. I apologize. I forgot. I didn't say the name of the church. We just wanted
1: Pastor's
0: to know.
1: Mom is very important.
0: You can't say that. Did you get the, I was just trying to see did they get the settings on the scooter fixed for the lady?
1: We're still working.
0: Gotcha. All right. I appreciate it. I'm sorry. If I offended anybody, at that church, Pastor, cause I would never talk about anybody, mother, when the lady came down the aisle real fast and couldn't control the hover around and the scooter crashed into the drums. And I feel like the drummer could have helped instead of getting up real quick.
2: No, sir. Mm-mm. Hey, coming up. Yes. Okay, we got a question online that has the internet talking. What norms in society did you stop following? And the answers, Ricky, are all over the place. Some people are done with strict eating schedules. They only eat when they're hungry. Others are skipping expensive weddings and choosing to buy a house instead. And some are even saying they've stopped answering calls right away because peace is priority. We want to know where you stand on this. What's one rule you stopped following? Call us now. 8669-RICKEY. That's 8669-RICKEY. That's next on the Ricky Smiley Morning Show. No.
0: The way that drummer jumped up.
2: No, sir.
3: It's the Ricky Smiley.
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0: All right, y'all, Ricky Smiley Morning Show, 29 after the hour, y'all. Okay, so somebody on Reddit asked a question that has the internet cracking up right now. The question was, what societal norm did you decide to start following? And apparently people are done pretending.
22: And I love this already, Ricky, because some of these rules we follow really don't even make sense no more. We just do them because everybody else do.
1: Exactly. Like, who sat us down and decided all this stuff in the first place? Because some people are finally saying, nah, I'm good.
22: All right, Alfredis. Here's some of the funniest responses. One person said, I stop eating three meals a day at standard times. I just eat when I'm actually hungry.
1: Yes.
22: Another was, we skipped the expensive wedding and bought a house instead.
1: Yeah.
0: Now that's practical, but you know, why not start off your new life together with something that will be, you know, whole value versus something that lasts a couple of hours.
1: Yes.
0: Gary, you need to listen to that.
1: And these weddings are ridiculously expensive now. So this one, though, might start a debate. Somebody said, my husband and I sleep in separate bedrooms and we get the best sleep ever.
24: Yeah, but I can't do it.
0: I mean, if the husband's snoring, go ahead.
24: If he's snoring or not, if you married this person for who they are, not because they snoring.
1: Yeah.
24: So sleep is important, but I mean, I would love to have somebody snoring next to me, you know, so they snore and they
22: there. Oh, Gary.
0: That's real romantic. Sitting over there.
1: More pitiful.
0: Booty eating James over there snoring with my hope.
24: Yep. That's a
1: come on.
0: Toenails ain't clipped.
22: Oh my God.
0: Ain't took a bath or nothing. You don't care, dude.
24: Oh, no, because that's love. It's just like
22: when you love somebody, it's unconditional, right, Gary?
24: Thank you, Brad.
22: That's right. Now, this won't fall deep, y'all. A person said they sit on the train with no phone, no AirPods, just staring out the window because boredom is actually enriching.
1: So true.
0: Now, that sounds peaceful, and I really have forgotten how to just sit still. Now, 5 seconds without stimulation, and people start itching.
1: Yeah, it's true. It's true.
0: That's great.
1: Yeah. Okay, I know one person who may agree with this. One man proudly admitted, I sit down when I pee because I stand all day, and that's my time.
24: Yes, ma'am. I sure do. I've been standing there for a long time because, I mean, it's very tiresome to stand up, you know, at a urinal and stuff, and I don't like this, too. This is on. We talked about
22: that. That was tiresome. It's real quick, Gary, right?
24: No, it ain't that quick. But this is the deal, Brad. Honestly, I do not like the sound of pee.
0: Okay, we don't want to hear that. But why? But we tired of you running in there in the bathroom. Stand up and stand up and use the bathroom.
1: That seems quicker.
24: It's quicker. Yeah. It's not that damn much quicker.
0: You weren't on the baseball, little league football team or nothing. You've been like this your whole life.
24: Okay, and it's just like I don't use the restroom in the morning until I get in the shower. I love for the water to hit me, and when you have relaxes you.
0: Oh, my God. You admit that on the radio.
24: Well, you walk
0: around with all them expensive clothes on making videos every day. And this is what you do. And you're going to let the people know. Hey, now what I will say, when I'm driving out of town or traveling out of town, I don't have to watch TV or have any music playing.
22: Really?
0: I love a nice, quiet ride looking at the trees for hours.
22: Yes.
0: For hours. And then, you know, sometimes when I get off the air, I'll go down into the lobby and sit at that little booth because radio is chaos. And sometimes I just need to compartmentalize. I need a little bit of quiet time to myself before I go get in the car and get in traffic again. Yeah. I just can't do back-to-back chaos. I have to have quiet time to get my mind ready for the next chaos. If you know,
24: well, I have people to walk cry, past honey. That booth. I need radio, honey. I got to cry, honey. So I need the radio. And I need music. Mm.
1: Y'all know what I don't do anymore?
22: What?
1: It may be weird. I don't wear bras. Screw it.
0: I mean,
1: I might wear a sports bra, but I'm not wearing real bras anymore. Like, who said we have to wear bras?
22: Right.
0: Yeah, I understand.
1: I mean, I'm tiny. I mean, I'm kind of small anyway, but I'm just saying.
22: Itty bitty committee?
1: Yes, okay. I am, okay. But I'm not doing it anymore.
0: Super you wearing a bra because you probably don't need it. But
1: that's true.
0: I'm just joking. That's
3: Super Dave said you can just put a couple of paper towels up there.
22: You know what?
0: But I tell you what, I don't eat after 3:30.
1: Oh, same.
22: 3:30?
1: Can't sleep.
0: I do not eat after 3:30 or 4 o'clock because when I went to the doctor, he said I lost about 9 pounds.
1: You will lose weight and you can sleep better. I'm the same way. I will not.
0: You drink a bottle of water and eat you some peanuts or something, a bottle of water and take your sleep aid and go to bed.
22: 3:30? That's because you go to bed at 7.
0: Yeah, I do. I actually go to bed at 7:30. Like, but they're eating at night. I just can't eat at night.
1: Ricky, I'm the same
0: now way. I do it on a Friday if I don't have to be up early that next morning.
22: That's good.
0: You know what I'm saying?
3: That's too early, Ricky.
22: That's good, but that's
3: lunch.
22: Too early because we can't go to bed. Some of us can't go to bed till 10, 11.
3: Thank you, me.
1: You know what you're doing unintentionally.
0: But are y'all
1: Ricky?
0: Actually moving around, though? Hold on. Let's see what they're saying. Hold on 1 second. Good morning. Okay.
4: My name is Tracy. I'm calling from Florida. And the rule that I start following is just don't answer your phone and tell me that my number changed. And guess what? 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
5: I'm Terry calling from Orlando. 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

0: Time right now is 12 before the top of the hour, y'all. This morning.
1: Ebo.
2: Come on, man.
0: Boy, what about real? Somebody drive around and say, what the hell is that? I ain't no Ebo. Some old person. I ain't no Ebo. Brought the same weedy, weedy, weedy. All right, y'all, this morning we're talking about Reddit, a Reddit thread that has people thinking, rethinking life. What are societal norms that you are not doing anymore? What is it?
3: And I love this, Ricky, because it's like everybody just collectively agreed, yeah, I ain't doing that no more. And somebody said, I stopped feeling guilty for not being productive every second of the day.
1: Right.
0: Yeah, and that's a big one right there. But we have, we've turned resting into something people feel bad about. That's crazy.
3: Yeah. Yeah.
1: Can't take a nap without, like, why are you doing napping? What are you, the nap police?
0: What?
1: You know, like when you take a nap and people are like, taking a nap. Don't be the nap police. You
3: yeah,
1: nap Gestapo?
3: Okay,
1: here's another one. Here's another one. I stopped answering every call immediately. If it's important, they'll text.
0: Yeah, I don't like that. Call me. I don't like that. I don't. Just text me. I'm a bottom line type of guy. Text me what you need and get, you know, that gets you right to the point so I could have a solution for you. And if I have to pick up and call you, then I could call you. And it let me know what you want to talk about so I'm not being put on the spot.
3: Exactly.
0: Sometimes when you call people, you don't know what you're walking into.
3: Right.
0: You know what I'm saying?
3: Right.
0: So text exactly what you need so I can help you.
1: Yeah.
0: You know what I'm saying? It might just be a $30. Hey, send me a Cash App request for $30 or whatever. But I don't want to hear the backstory as to why you need the $30. Because I got other stuff that I'm dealing with. Let me just give you the $30 so I can go on it. You know what I'm saying?
1: Right.
0: So, it'd be a lot. That hit us up. Gary, what's one of yours?
4: Well, I don't really have that many. But I do know, y'all talking about this text stuff. I don't like texting. I'd rather you call me.
0: Oh, yeah, we know.
4: And tell me and stuff like this. Stuff all that. So you got to text a whole doggone dissertation and stuff. And I don't have time to be doing all that.
3: No, you can just text me short. And then I'll give me a chance to call you back, when I can.
1: I don't like to call people because I feel like I'm bothering them. You might be in the middle of something. So I don't like to call people.
4: You call them.
0: Sometimes if I'm driving, I can't text. Now, I don't know how to do the text talk real good. You know, I'm pressing that microphone or whatever. But if I'm driving, that's the only time I pick up on it. Because if I'm driving or whatever, you know what
3: I'm
0: saying?
3: Wait, I got one, y'all. I got one. This one got the people talking. And it's simple but powerful. I stopped apologizing for saying no.
1: Yeah.
0: You got to tell somebody. You don't even owe my explanation.
3: I'm sorry. I can't do that for you. Like, my bad. Like, I wish I could, but I can't.
0: They'll get mad. Somebody get mad at you for only answering the question that they asked.
3: Right.
1: True. So
0: think
1: true.
0: About it. They get mad at you only for answering their question.
3: Right. And we say sorry.
0: Yeah. I don't. It's just no. Well, you got to train them not to even ask.
3: Yeah.
0: How about in my house? I ain't going to ask me. You ask me. You ask me. Got them trained and know not to ask or whatever. You know what I'm saying? Save it. Save that ask for when you have a real need or a real emergency, but don't be asking just to be asking. That's all. That's the only thing I think we're saying. Let's go to the phones. Good morning.
5: Shelly from Florida. I don't go to funerals anymore. That's for funerals are also overpriced, and it's for, you know, it's a social thing for the folks.
6: Good morning. This is Vincent from Orlando, and let me tell you, I have stopped showing up to places to where I've not been invited.
0: Yeah.
6: I have stopped accepting last-minute invitations. If you wanted me there, you would have invited me from the beginning.
7: Hi, my name is Erica. I'm calling from Birmingham, Alabama. And one societal norm that I'm ending is not letting my kids have a say-so on certain topics. I feel like as adults, we just tell kids no because I say so, and that's how they grow up to be adults and not make rational decisions.
8: This is Cadillac D's calling in from Orlando, and I stopped believing in being with one woman. Fellas, we need two. Now I'm talking about...
9: What I stopped calling. I'm Roxanne. I'm calling from Richmond, Virginia. I stop when people be calling me and they be on the phone like 45 minutes to an hour, and I want to get off. I just tell them, let me call them back because my doctor called us.
10: Yeah, this is Keith from Tampa. I stopped using restaurant utensils. I use to-go silverware.
0: I just want to know why everybody in Orlando, everybody listening to Star 94, mad at me. I didn't laugh when that lady ran into them drums. Oh, I didn't laugh. Now I'm going to hell. Just because it was the pastor's mama, but if it's anybody else in the church who hover around, ran into the drums, it wouldn't have been a problem. But since the fact that it's the pastor's mother, everybody mad at me. And then everybody at the church looked at me to see if I was going to laugh before they laughed. And I'm sitting there with a straight face, and that I think it probably made it worse.
3: It did.
0: I turned around and made eye contact with her, and everybody was looking at me.
3: And that's the problem.
0: I was invited. It was a pastor's anniversary, and she ran into the drums. But it wasn't the fact that she ran into the drums. It's the way the drummer got up before she got to him.
3: No, it was your face. It was your face, how you looked when you turned around, because I could see that dumbass face right now.
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20: 1 minute I'm fine. Then out of nowhere I'll get this terrible pain in my hands. Another day, my face is swollen. It's so frustrating. I'm 27, but I feel like I'm 72. I was gonna get married next summer. Now my wedding's on hold. My life is on hold. I've never felt so scared and alone. I want answers.
21: I want answers. I'm a junior in college. At least I was. I'm home now because I'm so sick. Now my hair is falling out. You know how embarrassing that is? It feels like I'm going crazy. My friends don't call me anymore. I don't care. I don't care about anything.
22: I don't care about anything. I don't even try to hide the rash on my face with makeup anymore. Today I was so tired, my mom had to help me get dressed.
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0: I wasn't allowed to have no view of the world. You just need to see what I see, and that's all. Don't worry about what they're doing over there in Spain and all that. That ain't your business. You don't have no worldview. You just see what I'm. You just better look at what I'm trying to show you, and all this worldview. You get that later. But right now we digging this hole, gonna put this post in and make these fence. That's your view. Look down in that hole, make sure it's deep enough. I wasn't allowed to have a worldview.
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0: 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Ladies and gentlemen, Steve Harvey Morning Show, Shirley Strawberry and Carla for real. Mississippi Monica, Junior the Comeback Kid and the Legend of Nephew Tommy. Junior, what's on your mind?
23: Hey, you normally do a song, you be having some songs, what, you don't feel like doing I Got It? I ain't heard I Got It in a minute.
0: You know, Junior, so much verse,
24: I'll do it. Come on, let's go.
0: I Got It.
24: Yeah.
0: Look at here, wait a minute, I Got It. I know you want it, but I got it.
24: Yes.
0: Good God, look at him. I got it. Stop hating on me, cause I got it.
24: Yeah.
0: God didn't give it to you because I got it. You could have got some too, but instead I got it.
23: Yeah.
0: Cause spend your time hating, I got it. Should have been more time praying. Oh, I got it. I got it. Oh, good God Almighty, I got it. Look at him. Ooh wee. I got it.
24: You better hear. Good call, Junior. Good call.
23: Bravo. That's how he be doing it.
0: Yeah, that's how he be doing like it. Like I said, more radio.
23: Come back like
24: an ignorant show.
0: Yeah.
23: Yeah. But when they think it's over, then how they pick it right back up, when they think it's over.
0: Well, you know, first of all, I'd like to say thank you for everybody for joining the morning show and being a participant.
24: Yeah.
0: You know, realize that I got it. Hit me out of nowhere. I got it. Flooding through my soul. I got it.
1: I thought it was over, but I got it again. So did you.
2: I thought it was over.
1: I got it. Good God. Look at here. Bagman, I got it. Step back. Kiss myself. I got it. Ain't nobody want it, so I took it. Yeah. And now I got two. I got it. Blessings for everybody, but I got it. You ain't want yours, so I got yours too. I got it.
3: Oh, man.
1: Good God. End it.
2: Wow. Well, that's good. You feeling good this Friday morning.
3: That's
2: oh, he's still
24: closer. Yeah, he's closing it.
2: Oh, okay.
24: Thank you.
2: Coming up,
1: thought it was over, but I got it.
24: 32 minutes after coming up, we'll run that prank back with the nephew right after this.
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6: Nice turn, Jill. Toby, isn't your sister doing a nice job as a new driver?
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0: you.
1: Yeah.
2: It's either me or Tommy.
1: Yeah.
2: Junior yeah. paid a couple times, I heard.
1: Yeah, there's but not a problem. 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Is there a problem? 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
2: Well, I don't like when the bill come, how y'all look off and you don't see it sitting there. That's not the part I like.
3: Well, why would we look at?
1: Yeah, I mean, like, yeah. What does the bill have to do with us?
2: But don't wait till I ask you to pass it down before you pass it down. Now all of a sudden you see it.
1: Well, I'm confused as why the waiter didn't just give it to you. You know?
3: Yeah, because we just point. We go yeah. no.
4: that way.
1: So what did she do wrong?
2: Well,
1: they had 9 drinks. She doesn't drink. She doesn't eat meat.
2: I don't think she yeah. did anything wrong because she paid her fair
1: Heart.
2: Share.
1: Mm-hmm. Mm-hmm. Yeah.
3: Okay. But you know, that's a thing now when you go out. It's a big issue when you go out with your crew and who's going to, you got to divide the bill and you didn't
1: eat
3: all that. Drink all that. It's a thing now.
1: Yeah.
2: Well, seem to me like y'all ought to meet in the parking lot.
3: To do
2: before
3: what?
2: Y'all
3: do what?
2: Go in.
3: Oh.
5: Have a conversation.
1: Yeah.
2: And had this conversation. Y'all need to have a powwow, a little come to Jesus in the parking lot. Don't wait till you go in there.
1: Yeah. And the bill comes. You're right. Okay.
2: Yeah, get all the rules set up at front. You know you're going out with other hood people that don't know how to do this here. Just get out in that parking lot and work it through.
1: All right. Moving on. Thank you, CLO. Moving on to Deshaun in Pensacola. Deshaun writes, my girlfriend posted a picture Saturday in her 2-piece swimsuit with the caption, "Sun's out, buns out." I asked her to take it down because she was showing too much. She said I shouldn't be so insecure. Am I insecure or protective?
3: What?
2: You're both.
5: Man.
1: Sun's
2: you're insecure
1: out, buns
2: and
1: out?
2: Protective.
1: Uh-huh.
2: But the problem really ain't with you.
1: Yeah. Sun's out, buns out. Come on.
2: It's with her.
1: And what do you
2: she
1: mean by that?
2: She has this need. She liked them comments and them likes.
1: Mm-hmm. Mm-hmm.
2: You know, them comments and likes direct and guide a lot of people's lives and existence.
1: Mm-hmm. Yeah. Yep. Mm-hmm. They do.
2: And boy, if I could only tell you, you ain't that famous. I would love to tell people. When you got 100 followers, you don't. Come on.
1: Yeah. Yeah. Well, so he's insecure and he's protective.
2: He's and both.
1: Yeah.
2: And she wants notoriety.
1: Yeah. She's an attention seeker or whatever.
2: Yes.
1: Yeah.
2: And it don't matter the cost.
1: Mm-hmm.
2: It might cost her you.
1: But sun's out, buns out.
3: Whatever. Get your stun on, girl.
1: That's a bit much. It is a bit much. All right, moving on. Last one. Ruthie in Bowie writes, I stopped by my ex-husband's place to pick up my mail, and he was looking good and smelling good, so I almost messed up and gave him some. I can't get him off my mind, and he knows I want it. Should I go back just for one more time?
2: Well, you almost did.
1: Yeah, exes do that all the time, though. A lot of them do.
3: Go get the mail.
2: No, I don't know why you went over there in the first place, but, you know.
1: To get her mail. She went over there to get her mail. Her ex-husband was looking and smelling real good, she said.
3: She can't put in a change of address form. Post office, huh?
2: Right. And he knew you was coming over.
1: Mm-hmm.
2: So he put on a little something with an extra cologne on. It was, you just didn't get into the spider web. But if you get over there by that spider web, you ain't got to get all in. You just need to get your Wayne caught up in it.
1: Yeah. So she's asking, should she go back one more time?
2: She wants to, so go ahead.
1: I mean, but you hear this a lot about exes hooking up after the divorce. You do hear this, especially before they get into another relationship or something, while they're just lingering, you know? They go back.
2: Well, go ahead and do it. But if you're going to go back, go over there with two things. Yourself and the reason why y'all got the divorce in the first place. And then proceed cautiously.
1: Okay. All right. Good advice, CLO. Great advice. Yeah. But you think she's going to go back, though? She says just one more time.
2: She gone.
1: It's going to be more than that.
3: He said she gone.
1: Uh-huh.
2: She gone.
1: Yeah.
2: We reading the letter. She over there now.
1: She listened to it in the car.
2: Yeah.
3: As she tried.
2: Yeah. She timed it. So when the strawberry letter almost finished, y'all be pulling up.
1: Right about now. Yeah. Yeah. Same thing. Same thing. He's saying, right. She still needs advice, right? Wow. Okay. Well, let this be a lesson, though. You said, remember, I liked what you said about remember why you divorced in the first place.
2: Yeah,
3: have
2: just
3: you
2: when
3: guys
2: you go
3: ever
2: there.
3: Done that? Go back to the ex?
1: That would be a no for me. A big fat no.
3: Yeah. Monica, put your hand down.
2: Not no marriage. No, no.
1: No.
2: Yes, I'm too scarred from the marriage.
1: I'm assuming you were talking about marriage.
2: Oh, yeah, yeah. Everybody else, holler.
1: All right, guys. Coming up at the top of the hour, we have some entertainment news for you right after this.
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16: I'm Ed Hall, author of The Kindness Revolution. 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
17: Some statistics are surprising. Some are unbelievable. And some are simply unacceptable. Right now, nearly 30% of U.S. students aren't finishing high school. Nearly 30%. And that's the average. In many places, it's even higher than that. And fixing it is a responsibility that we all share. This is President Obama, and I urge everyone, not just parents, but friends and neighbors and family members, to take responsibility for encouraging the high school students in your communities, to support them, challenge them, push them a little, and do whatever it takes to help them make it through. Because this is one statistic we simply can't afford to.
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1: Well, legendary civil rights attorney and our good friend Ben Crump has won a $50 million, that's right, I said $50 million settlement against Google in a class action suit. The lawsuit was originally filed back in 2022 and alleged that Google engaged in a pattern and practice of discrimination, steering black employees into lower level roles with less pay and fewer opportunities to advance. Attorney Crump represented over 4,000 black employees in the lawsuit and described the settlement as a, quote, significant step toward holding one of the world's most powerful companies accountable. But they didn't admit to anything. Google agreed to the $50 million payout, but the company didn't admit to any wrongdoing. They denied the allegations of improper treatment. This is, however, another big win for Attorney Crump, who is now widely known by the nickname Black America's Attorney General because of his major role as an advocate for justice for his people. So congratulations to Attorney Ben Crump. You know, yes.
2: If Google is not admitting to anything, what they paid the money for.
1: Exactly, Steve. That's a lot of money. Yeah.
19: $50 million.
1: Yeah. Moving on to Jamie Foxx and his girlfriend. Her name is Alex Huckstep. They're expecting their first child together. This will be Jamie's third child. Who is? Yes. Anyway, well, I'm getting to that. Jamie will. This will be his third child. Alice's first child. Jamie Tommy is 58 years old. 58. You guys are the same age.
19: Ooh, 58. Jamie, I don't know how you're gonna do it.
1: And Alice is 31. Multiple outlets have confirmed the pregnancy, and a firestorm of comments popped up online, particularly because his girlfriend is white, Miss Alex Huckstep. Jamie's last comedy special, we all remember how he praised black women for sticking by his side during his medical crisis in 2023, and then he loosely joked that he would not date any more white women. So that's all out the window.
19: In public.
1: Yeah. The real question, though, the real question, I think, Tommy, you alluded to it. Would you want another baby at age 58?
19: God, no.
1: Age 58.
3: Ooh, no.
1: Mm-mm. 58 years old and you got to do
3: a newborn.
1: Little bitty baby. What? Yes, Steve. Ooh, yes.
3: No.
2: At my age, I don't even want the ones I got.
1: And they're good and grown.
3: Can you imagine diaper changing, potty training, daycare, school?
2: He's not finna do all that.
1: No, he's got people.
2: He's not finna do none of that.
1: Yeah, that's why it might be easier for him to do it, you know. And this will be his third baby. Yep. All right. What are you saying, Tommy?
19: You buying diaper? You might be buying diaper for the baby and yourself in a minute. I mean, you know. You know?
1: He's only 58. You guys are the same age.
19: And we both close to them diapers. He not be close to them diapers.
1: What, Junior?
2: I'm not close to no diaper. We not finna do that.
1: Don't say that. What were you gonna say, Junior?
20: I thought Al Pacino still had babies, didn't he? But he's still making babies.
1: Yeah, and he's 80 something. You're right. Yeah. He's 80 something.
20: Al Pacino making babies.
1: Mm-hmm.
20: Okay, and you're not mad about, at it.
1: But that's the thing about men, right? You guys can make babies until the grave or something. A long, long time. Way longer than women.
19: I'm not finna see.
1: Way longer than women. You can have that. All of that.
19: You can have that.
20: Al Pacino made the baby and go do two movies. He gone for the year. You deal with that till I get back. I'll be back in December. That's what Al do.
1: So that's why it's not a big deal that he has.
20: Yeah, he ain't finna see his baby.
3: Mm-hmm. That's a good point.
1: Yeah, it is. So, Steve, you wouldn't do it either. You wouldn't do it. You said you don't want the ones you had.
2: I mean, that's Jamie. Jamie could do what he want to do. Me, I'm out. I'm not.
20: The cool confidence of being out.
1: You think you'd make it?
2: No, I wouldn't make a good father. No, I wouldn't.
1: I was going to say, would you make it to their graduation?
3: I would make a good father.
1: Yeah.
2: No, I'm telling you right now, I'm not gonna make a good father, not to no newborn. No.
3: Steve, the baby is crying. Get the baby his bottle.
1: It's your turn to get up.
2: When I finish the cigar, I'll be in there.
1: So it's just over for you. All right, we get it. Congratulations to Jamie Foxx. Finally. 17 Americans from a cruise ship linked to a rare hantavirus outbreak are back in the U.S., and they are now being quarantined at the National Quarantine Unit at the University of Nebraska in Omaha for an undisclosed amount of time. One of the passengers tested mildly positive for the Andes virus, a strain that can spread through close contact, and two passengers were put in special biocontainment units. Hantaviruses are transmitted to humans primarily through contact with saliva, contact with urine, or feces from infected rodents. Ew, ew, and ew.
19: How's we around that?
1: Exactly. This is so nasty.
2: Well, two things. Just don't kiss nobody and don't pick up no pee that ain't yours. Just
1: remember. You know what? Cut and dry. That's it, huh, Steve?
2: Go on and be safe.
1: Go on and live your life.
3: This is preventable. Yes.
2: Is this my pee right here?
20: It is mine.
2: Oh, it's not okay. I don't want to touch it.
1: and feces from an infected rodent, that specifically rats. This is craziness. Why are you over there? How'd you get that?
3: Yeah, that's gross.
1: Yeah. All right, guys. Coming up in 20 minutes after, Tiffany Haddish is on the cover of this year's Sports Illustrated swimsuit issue. We will talk about it right after this.
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0: 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Tiffany Haddish will go down in history as the first comedian to appear on the cover of the Sports Illustrated swimsuit issue. Congratulations to Tiffany Haddish. She wore an orange and gold string bikini on the cover, and she joked about her cuckoo popping out in her itty-bitty swimsuit. Haddish described landing the cover as a long-time dream, telling people that she gave up on that dream of modeling after her track and field days didn't lead to it. The 2026 Sports Illustrated swimsuit issue features three other cover models, too, and we got to say congratulations again to Tiffany. So here's a question to you guys. If you were a Sports Illustrated men's swimsuit issue, would you guys be on the cover? If there were one for you.
1: What? I'd be on the cover of Sports Illustrated. I'd be there.
0: On the cover?
1: You can AI anything. I was already on there. I put myself on the cover.
0: Were you taller, Junior? Did you have some hair?
1: Oiled up and everything. Laying there.
0: Did you bring those curls back?
1: What? Man, wait till I show y'all my picture. Man, I was... Woof.
2: You go AI it.
0: Okay. Steve,
1: go big or go home.
0: Would you be on the cover of Sports Illustrated if there was one for you?
3: Yeah, I'd be on there for the right amount of money because I'm going to slam. So,
0: but like Junior, AI, you know, the parts of your body you don't
3: gonna
0: like.
3: I'm going to need a check and then so I can deal with the ridicule that's coming.
0: Aren't they going to pay you, though?
2: Speedos?
3: Nah, I ain't going to wear no Speedos. I'm wearing the biggest shorts they got. I'm gonna be standing up there looking like Urkel. I'm gonna have them shorts pulled up right up
0: all
3: under
0: the way
3: my
0: up.
3: Yeah.
0: All right, nephew. Would you try it? Would you be on the cover if there were a Sports Illustrated cover for
2: I
0: you?
2: I need 90 days.
3: Hell yeah, because he think he's fine. That's
0: what we're getting.
3: Because he think he's fine. So yeah, he gonna do it. But the comics gonna destroy him.
0: Like what if what would they be saying? What do you think?
1: I can tell you exactly what they'd be saying. Sure. What? Time you better get out that water for high tide. Get in here.
4: Junior, Steve about to drag you for filth.
0: Drowning.
3: When they get a little man a swimsuit edition.
4: They about to drag.
3: Boy, that Marlon, he's so crazy.
0: Marlon.
1: Not little man,
0: little man.
1: The magazine. Where them floaties come from? Get the floaties on your arm.
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0: Okay. All right.
3: Yeah. Who walked him out that far in the water? Now look at him. You can't even see him. Bring him closer to the beach.
0: We got to get the shot before we lose the sun.
3: Every time a wave come in, it knock him down. 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
2: Whatever.
0: All right. Thank you, guys. Congratulations again to Tiffany Haddish. First comedian ever. All right. Coming up at 34 minutes after, Roscoe Wallace will be in the building right after this.
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1: Have you ever been in a hot air balloon at all?
2: I don't want to. I've been in the blimp. I don't like it.
1: No. You've been in a blimp?
0: And that was when he was little. That's what we told him it was. We had just tied him to a balloon.
2: Shut up, man.
1: A balloon.
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1: Well, Carla, he is here on time as usual. Your buddy Roscoe in the building. Yes.
0: All the time, baby. Right here in the studio. All we ready. Ain't even got to get ready. All we. What's going on, everybody?
1: Hey, Roscoe.
4: Roscoe, my hero, man.
0: Oh, man, you. What's going on? Tommy, what's going on with your player?
2: You the man, baby.
0: What's going on, Shelly? What's going on?
1: Hey, Roscoe.
0: Hey, Mississippi, what happened with you? What you got going on there, Carly?
1: Hey, Roscoe, I got a question. Did you see the Kevin Hart roast? Did you see it? On Netflix?
0: Oh, yeah.
1: So, I was reading online that that Netflix was thinking about doing a musician roast. And they were thinking about Paul McCartney because they said he is one of the greatest living songwriters of all time. Paul McCartney. One of the Beatles.
0: From Paul
1: Beatles,
0: McCartney. Yeah. What a great song, right?
1: Mm-hmm. Yeah. That's. Yeah.
5: Why are you messing with him, Carla?
0: Where do you think the Beatles came from?
1: Okay. Why don't you school us? Come on. What?
0: See, the original group was all black.
1: Okay.
0: That's a really good.
1: Mm-hmm.
2: What was they called?
1: And
0: what was they called?
2: Yeah.
0: Oh, them was the June bug.
1: Yeah.
0: Them was the June bug. It was called June Bug Neil. And then the white boy stole everything from them, called themselves the Beatles. I went, that's original.
1: Well, I heard Paul McCartney doesn't want to do it. So they're looking at...
0: He know the truth. See, one thing about me and Paul good friends. We know the truth.
1: You know Paul McCartney?
0: Hell yeah, I know Paul McCartney.
1: How?
0: Because I knew his granddaddy.
1: Who is his granddaddy?
0: General McCarthy.
1: You know what?
0: Met him in South Korea one time. I was performing for the truth.
1: You were?
0: Performing for the truth. Met General
1: McCarthy. You got McCarthy. To laugh at yourself.
0: So many of them want to do right there. It's just so many things in history that are going wrong, you know, everything, all that. But yeah. I'm here for it.
1: All right. So now they're thinking they're tossing around names. Stevie Wonder.
0: Now Stevie be good. But you know Stevie, he got a lot of hits he didn't know he wrote.
1: So that brings me to the question though. So let's get to it. If they ask you to do a roast, who would you invite? Who would be there to roast you, Roscoe?
0: Oh, to do a roast?
1: Yeah.
0: Oh, I don't do roast.
1: Oh, you don't?
0: I cook everybody in there. I'm the only roaster that know everything. If you invite me to roast, you might want to shut it down. Cause I know everything. I know all the hidden songs. Add me any song, I'll tell you where it comes from. Just name a song.
1: I wish Stevie Wonder.
0: I wish came from I was over Stevie Wonder daddy house one time.
1: Mm-hmm.
0: And I was with daddy house. His daddy named Wonder Bread.
1: Yeah.
0: And I was over Wonder Bread house one time.
1: Tell us.
0: And me and Wonder Bread was up in the middle, and Stevie was running around. He was just a little boy playing, you know. So Stevie said, "I want to go out here and drive your car, Daddy." He talking to Wonder Bread, and I leaned over. I ain't had nothing to do with it. I said, "I wish you would go out there and drive your car." And then bam, there we go. I wish.
1: All right, the OJs living for the weekend. Where'd that come from?
0: Living for the Weekend, that come from just a song about it. I wrote that song one time because I was at work one day, and it was Wednesday, and my boss came in and said, "Rocco, why you standing on that wall daydreaming?" I said, "I ain't daydreaming. I'm living for the weekend." He said, "Well, when is you going to go to work?" I'm just working the Fridays till I get paid. Oh, and then I'm going across the bridge, y'all.
1: Uh-huh. Oh! Come on.
0: Thank God it's Friday.
1: Yeah.
0: And I just got paid. You might see me on the east side.
5: Sing us out, Roger.
0: West side.
5: Prank phone call.
0: Said I'm going across the bridge, y'all.
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0: Yeah, I'm freaky, freaky, and I ain't the one that's ever made you. Coming up at the top of the hour, it is my strawberry letter for today, and the subject is my neighbor hid my side piece. We'll get into that and find out what that's all about. Yeah.
1: Now that's how you neighbor though. Now that's like how you neighbor.
0: Like a good neighbor. All right. it is time for the nephew right now, and today's
1: put it in the garage.
0: Call.
1: Put it in the garage.
0: What do you have for us now?
1: All right, this right here is for all you that go out to the restaurant and you wine and dine and you do your thing, and then here comes the check. Mm-hmm. And then for some reason you decide you don't want to leave a tip. You don't want to leave a tip. Now come on now, that's just not right. So what happens? Uh-huh. What would happen if the waiter gives you a call later about your tip? Yeah, let's see what happens. Let's talk to the non-tippers out there. Cat dog, if you would.
2: Hello? Hello, I'm trying to reach Mr. Kenny.
3: Yeah, this is he.
2: How you doing? I'm actually calling you from the seafood house. You came and had, I waited on you. You came and had dinner over here the other night.
3: Yeah, about 2 nights ago.
2: Yeah, how was your food? How was the service?
3: Everything was good. I don't have any complaints. I always enjoy when I come there. I never got a phone call from you guys. Everything all right?
2: Yeah, everything's fine. I'm actually, I don't know if you remember me waiting on you, but I actually waited on you.
3: Oh, okay. How you doing?
2: I'm good. Would you say that my service was pretty good and up to par?
3: Yeah, like I said, man, everything was excellent. Every time I come there, the food is great, the service is good. I have no complaints. Everything is good.
2: Okay, good. Good deal. Mr. Kenny, listen, you if you don't mind me asking, man, if you really thoroughly enjoyed the service as well as the food, and I'm assuming you come here a lot, so I'm assuming you really like the food that we put out. If you don't mind, if I could ask you a question, if you don't mind.
3: Sure.
2: Okay, if the service was so good and you enjoyed everything, why you tip me the way you did?
3: Excuse me? Why did I do that?
2: I mean, you know, you didn't even tip even close to 10%. You know,
3: First of all, let me ask you something, because I don't remember giving my phone number or writing my phone number down on any survey. I've never taken a survey, nor have I gotten a call from you guys. So how did you get my phone number?
2: Well, I'm just giving a courtesy call, and I'm just curious about, you know,
3: okay, that's fine. But how did you didn't answer my question. How did you get my phone number? Because I didn't give it to anybody there. So you've done something to obtain my
2: number. Well, I went on and done the research of what it took to get a number. So yeah, I did. I it was just bothering me that you tipped me the way you did.
3: Well, it's bothering me that you calling me in the middle of the day asking me about a tip. First of all, how much did you say I tipped you?
2: Yeah, I got $5 tip, and your meal was at least $80-some+.
3: Now, you've done all this research, and you got the wrong number. You got the wrong number, because first of all, I tip more than $5. I used to work for tips, bro. So let me explain that to you. I used to work for tips, and I know what it's like. And then $5 is, you got the wrong table. You done all this research for nothing.
2: You're Mr. Kenny. I waited on you.
3: Yeah, I'm Kenny, but you don't got the wrong Kenny, because Kenny don't tip no $5. When I go, I ball, baby. I go to the seafood house because I want to entertain my people. You know what I'm saying? So I don't have time.
2: The problem I'm having, you know, you bringing your people and you want to ball and everything, but you balling with them, but you shortchanging the waist style.
3: I ain't shortchanging. Look, you complaining about $5. I give you $5 to get off this phone. That's what I give you $5 for. I don't tip no $5, bro. I got plenty of money. I don't need you to call me, tell me how to tip. I told you, man, I used to work for tips. I don't need you to call me.
2: You would think that if you were somebody that worked for some

0: tip that you would know how to come in and tip somebody at least 15%, man. I can't even understand how you come in, you balling, you done brought a couple people with you, and you leave me with $5.
1: Look here, man, I ain't leave you with no $5, man. I left at least $25 up in that thing, because I was hosting some people, and I wanted to show my gratitude for something, and you calling me about the wrong tip amount and the wrong person. You done got the wrong person and calling me.
0: I ain't got the wrong person. You missed it, Kenneth. I remember waiting on you and two other people when you came in there. What? Wasn't you in there with two other people?
1: Man, who the hell are you? How you know all my business anyway? Who the hell are you?
0: Because I'm the one that waited on. Let me tell you something. The only way we can really rectify this. Won't you do this, man? Won't you come back up here and bring me the tip that I deserve?
1: I ain't coming no where. I told you. Matter of fact, when I come up there again, I'm gonna look for your. You give me your name and you give me your manager name. Cause matter of fact, I'm going to call up there and come up there today because I don't appreciate you calling my phone about some tip. And I know good and well I took good money.
0: Okay, well, do this for me. Do this for me. When you do come up here today, will you bring me my tip money?
1: I'm going to give you a tip. Quit calling people about the tip and maybe make some better service and you'll get a better tip. I'm going to bring you a tip. I'm going to bring you the tip of my shoe up your that one of my brain. Cause you got.
0: I get into the job today at 5 o'clock.
1: Hey, look here, man. It ain't no problem. That's perfect, because I get off at 5. And I'm going to come down there. First, I'm going to talk to your manager. Then I'm going to hand you the little extra money, tip money you want. Then I'm going to whoop your in the parking lot. That's what I'm going to do.
0: I ain't worried about getting my whooped. I want the tip.
1: I'm going to give you a tip. Quit stalking people by the tip. That's what you stop doing. That's your tip. You see, you're going to piss me off now. So I'm going to come down there, and I'm going to whoop some. That's what I'm
0: going
1: to do.
0: Okay, well, I'm going to
1: give you $5.
0: And what do I need to do to help you out?
1: My time. Hey, what?
0: Hey, man, I ain't worried about nothing, because let me tell you something. If you whoop the same way you tip, I ain't worried about a thing.
1: No, check this out. You got the wrong number, but you got the right, because I'm going to come down there, and I'm going to let you see what it is, player. See, I try to conduct myself in a nice manner and be professional, but you done bought the out, and you going to get it. I got your tip. When I bought, you better weave. I'm going to come down there and beat your. That's what I'm going to do. You going to get the real. I'm coming down there as soon as I get off from work. You better not bring your down there. You better not.
0: I'm coming down there, babe. You ain't got to worry about me. I'm going to be
1: there. What's your name? What's your name, dog?
0: You got a pen and paper?
1: I remember your name. What's your name?
0: My name, Tommy.
1: Tommy what? Because Tommy who?
0: Nephew Tommy from the Steve Harvey Morning Show. You just got pranked.
1: Say what?
0: Hey, man. This is Nephew Tommy from the Steve Harvey Morning Show. Your boy Richard got me to prank phone call you.
1: Y'all, you know what? Y'all... Man, you done got my pressure up, man. Y'all some stank. I'm gonna get both of y'all time. Both of y'all, cause y'all ain't right. Man, you got me hollering in this building. My employees looking at me, man. They ain't never seen me act like this. I'm up here talking about a meeting so we can get our company Christmas party together, man. And you got me acting fool here. Kill y'all, man.
0: Hey, Kenny, man, I gotta ask you though, baby. Come on, man. What is? What's the baddest, and I mean the baddest, radio show in the land?
1: The Steve Harvey Morning Show, man.
0: Hey, man. Hey, listen. Take all the employees to the seafood house, man.
1: Hey, I'm scared to go down there now. They might be scared to go with me. That might be a good thing, though, because they're going to be pulling out their tips now. They're going to be, we got it, boss. We got it. Man, y'all got me. Y'all got
2: it. Uh-huh. Come on. Come on.
3: King
2: Come
3: of pranks, on, man. King of pranks.
4: That's what you do.
2: Get
3: King of
2: tell
3: prank.
2: Me. Get a prank of some. Yes, yes, yeah. Get the prank of some. I am here. I am in Baltimore. Yes, the Comedy Factory. Tonight, one show. Two tomorrow. The nephew is in town. I'm in the D.C., the DMV. That's where I'm at. Nephew is hanging.
3: All right. Thank you, nephew. Coming up next, my strawberry letter. The subject is My Neighbor Hid My Side Piece. We'll get into it right
2: after
3: this.
2: That's what I'm talking about.
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0: 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This your man, Sandy Entertainer. 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

0: Freedom Assembly Church of God in Christ, 936 Northeast Beach, where Lamar D. Hardy Sr. is pastor. For more information, you can call the church office at 503-284-0854. That's 503-284-0854.
1: This is Ed Harrell, founder of the Kindness Revolution. I have a friend who told me that his son was a finalist for a good job after graduating from college. The son was rejected because of some college party pictures the company found on the internet. It might be a good time to remember that, similar to the popular Las Vegas ad, what goes on the internet stays on the internet. Have a conversation with your kids and remind them that their posts and pictures are painting a landscape for the future employers, families, and friends who might see them. Are they proud of how they look and appear? Will their future generations be pleased of what they're saying now? Do they project kindness and dignity, or thoughtlessness and cruelty? We tell our stories every day online. Let's make sure ours is a story we can be proud of. 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
3: All right, guys, here we are, Friday, our last break of the day, of the week. Thank you guys for hanging with us all week. We appreciate you every day. We love you. Yeah. Junior, you have a question for Steve before we go?
4: Yeah, you know, Unc, you do so much, Unc, and you always talk about your season, Unc, your season. When it's your season. And sometimes we don't even know when it's our season. And how many different seasons? Because you always talk about planting and harvesting and when it's your season and how long the seasons last. How do you know when it's your season, Unc? What are you looking at?
5: Well, here's the deal with seasons. You hear a lot of ministers on IG. This is your season. God is about to do something for you. Well, if you think about it, he already has. So when you start talking about seasons, folks, you may be in it right now. But because you're not exhibiting the right amount of gratitude, you can miss your season. Because, man, God does so much for us on a daily basis, over and over and over, that we sometimes take it as routine. And we fail to realize that it's grace and mercy that then kept us. Just because you woke up this morning, that's not a given. That's grace. Just because you have a healthy child, that's not a given. That's grace. Just because you're able to move around, able-bodied, that's not a given. That's grace. Just because you were in a car accident and it didn't end at all for you, that's not a given. That's grace. You got to understand something, man. Joshua Anthony, the fighter, the heavyweight champ over there in London, England, was heavyweight, the one that beat Jake Paul in that big fight. You know, right after that, he went to Nigeria where he was with a couple of friends of his. I met all these guys before. And they were in a car accident and two of the people got killed. And one of them was his greatest friend, and he got killed. Do you know, man, that they told him, you were 1 foot away from this being you also. His head could have got taken off in that accident. That's grace. So what I'm saying to you is this. Oftentimes, you could be in your season, but because you're not showing the proper amount of gratitude, you can miss it. See, because sometimes we are so focused on what we don't have that we stop realizing what we do have. You stop honoring God for all he's done for you because you steady wanting, wanting, wanting, wanting. Give me this, give me that, give me this, give me that. And I'm not knowing how God does it because I'm not capable of thinking like him. But let's just suppose God was saying, you got a lot of nerve, man. All I've done for you, you ain't thanked me for that yet. And here you are in line with some more. Come on, man. So those seasons, you have to be careful of it. This is my season. Don't seem like my season gonna ever come. Season could already be here, but you're not looking at it the right way. So that's my response when people talk to me about seasons and stuff like that. Like, yeah, I got a lot of stuff I wish would happen. I'm going through some stuff right now. I wish I was on the other side of it, but I'm so blessed with it, man, because guess what I've learned? That even in my L's, where I'm taking what I think is a loss, they're not losses. Them L's is lessons. So even when I'm going through hardships, it's like I said earlier today, it's just preparation. God is preparing you for exactly what you asked him for. But you got to go through it to get to it. And that's what people don't want to do. Everybody wants summer. Everybody wants summertime. Don't nobody want winter. Don't nobody want spring. Now, don't nobody want to see the leaves fall off the tree. So, oh, keep the green leaves. Don't put it. No. I don't want no winter. You got to have winter. If you didn't have winter, you wouldn't appreciate the summertime. For the most part, that's how people are. It's like when you move to Florida, L.A., you become jaded with the weather. You think it's so nice, it's supposed to be nice all the time. Then it rained one day, now it throw you into something. Why? Man, I know when I lived out in L.A., when it started raining, people get their phone cameras out, take a picture of it, take videos of it, rain coming down. It's supposed to rain, but you're so complacent in your life. Then now they're looking at this rain like it's, oh man, it's raining. Then the highways is messed up. You need rain. You need all of that because it's preparation. Rain prepares you for what you ask God for, but you need the rain in order for the seeds to grow. You need all of that, man. You need winter time to appreciate when summertime get here. You got to put your coat on so you can know how good it feels to walk around in a t-shirt. You got to have a raggedy car for a while to really appreciate when you get a new one. If all you've ever had was new cars, you wouldn't appreciate that. I have to check myself sometime. Because it's been a while since I've been in a raggedy car that I own. But I also have to realize how blessed I am to own them. You know, and quit tripping, man, about what you don't have. And that's why when your season gets here, it could be passing you by because you steady wanting, steady complaining about what you don't have instead of looking at what you do have. You could be in your season right now. Or you could be delaying your season by lack of gratitude. Because if God has done so much for you, has given you so many things, provided you with so much, and you haven't said thank you for that, that could be delaying your season. Because if you ain't grateful for that, why should he give you more stuff to be ungrateful for? That don't make no sense. That don't make no sense, man. So, hope you got something from that. Y'all enjoy yourself today, man. Have a great weekend. Talk to God today. He would absolutely love to hear from you. Peace.
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15: Hey now, this is Cedric the Entertainer. You probably know one of the 29 million Americans living with diabetes. I do. My dad has type 2 diabetes. What I didn't know was that diabetes led to nerve damage and burning pain in his feet and hands that causes him great discomfort. A condition called painful diabetic peripheral neuropathy, or diabetic nerve pain. 1 out of 5 people with diabetes has this pain. And 1/3 of those with diabetic nerve pain who are 40 years or older are black or Hispanic. I've heard from friends and family that didn't think this pain was connected to their diabetes. They may have feared what the pain meant, so they didn't tell anyone about it. Maybe they were trying to manage it alone. Step on up. If you have diabetes,
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0: yourself. Thank you, Brian. I'll talk to you after the break. Thank you, Brian, for your call. It's Exhale Friday. Keeping it real. Shout out to you. Be right back.
1: 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Keeping it real.
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3: It's Sybil Wilkes with what we need to know. Washington, D.C. is planning, of course, a birthday party for the ages for the nation's 250th birthday this July. Organizers for Freedom 250 are going for the Guinness World Record for the biggest fireworks show in history. And they've hired the same team that does the Super Bowl to launch over 800,000 fireworks in a 30-minute display. They're looking to take the crown away from the Philippines, and it sounds like it's going to be a booming success. And we're remembering a soul music giant this morning. Clarence Carter passed away at the age of 90 following a battle with cancer. Born blind in Alabama, Mr. Carter became an R&B staple with hits like Slip Away, Strokin', and the Gold Certified Patches. He was a master storyteller who kept recording well into his 80s, leaving behind quite a legacy that paved the way for generations of soul artists. And a somber story from the high seas. Carnival Cruise Line is investigating after a male passenger died after jumping from his stateroom balcony into the Atlantic Ocean. The ship was headed to the Bahamas when the event occurred Wednesday. This is tragically the second death of a Carnival Liberty passenger this month, following an event involving an 88-year-old woman in the Bahamas last week. And let's go lighter, shall we? Finally, the road to the NBA Finals is heating up tonight with two critical Game Sixes. In the East, Cleveland Cavaliers will host the Detroit Pistons with a chance to close it all out. And in the West, the San Antonio Spurs are in Minneapolis trying to punch their ticket to the conference finals. And the Knicks and the Thunder, they're chilling, ready, waiting in the next round. So no pressure for them, but it's on for these other guys. To subscribe to my free daily newsletter, please visit SybilWilkes.com. For all the news 24/7, go to News1.com. I'm Sybil Wilkes. Be informed. 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
28: 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I have these tears in my eyes today, Reverend.
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0: Rico.
1: Yes, man.
2: What, man?
1: Tell these good people what's trending.
2: Well, Trump, of course, for several reasons, and we may as well talk about them all. Did you see
1: all of them?
2: This extra large 22-foot Don Colossus statue of Donald Trump that was erected thanks to his spiritual advisor, Pastor Mark Burns, who then
1: the darky.
2: and basically defended the erecting of this statue, saying this is not the golden...
1: It is.
2: The golden lamb, goat, whatever
3: it was. Yeah, the golden calf.
1: And isn't it, didn't this man just depict himself as Jesus?
2: He absolutely did.
1: And now he called himself a God.
2: A 22-foot gold statue.
3: Yeah. Makes it easier to lick his shoes.
1: That is the biggest
2: Like, who does this? And then he sounds so crazy defending it. He was like, it's blasphemous if you think I would do that. And I'm like, he's like, anybody who knows me. I'm like, if you don't show up.
1: Everybody knows you're a jiggaboo darky.
3: Yeah.
2: And since we're talking about Trump and all the craziness, do you remember those Trump phones?
1: Yeah.
2: That they wanted you to pay $100. Well, because nobody ever got one.
3: Yep.
2: They had to put out a statement basically saying, you know, that $100, it wasn't you buying the phone. It was just you getting on the list in order to be able to buy the phone.
1: They complain so much. They're like, we're going to have to make a phone
2: now. We have to make a phone. But here's what's crazy. This is how just sleazy he is. Instead of selling them the phones, what he's been doing on his Trump site has been selling refurbished Apple and Samsung phones.
3: Yep.
2: Anybody who falls for that,
1: he's the first president that should wear a mask as much as he robs me.
2: Yep. I mean, come on. This is so out of control.
3: You deserve it if you send him your money. That's what you get.
2: It's what you wanted.
1: Yeah. He done turned the White House into the Franklin Mint.
2: He done turned to a swap meet.
3: And there's no refunds on any of his product.
2: That's right. Absolutely. Mm-hmm. No refunds.
1: You know, it took people getting on social media. I ain't get my phone.
2: Yeah.
1: Stupid.
2: Just like, you know, he's still building. You know, even though the judge, they said he's supposed to halt building on this ballroom, they've been doing aerial shots, and he's still building. And asking for billions more to go towards helping to continue the build.
1: I think that gonna build himself in that room.
2: Yeah, I think so, too.
1: All right, coming up, we got... We're bringing the party to you every single hour with the Hughley House Party that jumps off in 5 minutes right here on the D.L. Hughley Show.
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1: 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Hughley's What Has Happened Was Friday is serving up the best calls of the week.
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And I help with the lease. You know I ain't never been cheap. 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I come through from time to time and have you grabbing them sheets. That's if you want to, I'm just playing, girl, stop smacking your teeth.

0: Mother's Day, Sakina. 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
1: Mother's Day. Am I not a mom? Did I not give you kids?
0: Yeah, so the kids got you something because you're their mom. You're not my mom. It's not Wife's Day.
2: Was he right for only getting a gift for his mother, or should have gotten a gift for his wife too? The mother of his children. That was the question we posed to you. You said...
3: I truly do believe that some holidays just make people selfish, you know. If my kids gave me a Mother's Day gift and they're young, I just assume that my husband took them to the store, helped them pick out the gift, and it was from him as well. I would never expect him to buy me something extra or make him feel ungrateful for the things that he's done for me. Every day is Mother's Day because my husband loves me. He helps me take care of my house, my kids. He shows me he appreciates me. I don't wait for May to come around to celebrate my day of the year. I'm a mom every day, and he did a good job helping his kids pick out them gifts. She should be appreciative of what he done for her.
4: Ben Johnson out of Greenville, North Carolina. The mother should be the wife of the mother of your kids should be acknowledged and wished happy Mother's Day. But you should get your mother and your mother only something for Mother's Day. Plain and simple. Deal with the argument. Deal with the pettiness. But right is right. You get your mother something for Mother's Day. Acknowledge her, but nah.
5: I think he was right. Like, if they have children who are so far down in age that they cannot buy their mother a gift themselves, I don't see there anything wrong with him buying the gifts and giving them to the kids or having the kids give them to the mom. Like, that actually seems a lot more special. Like, I don't know me personally, I don't see anything wrong with what he did. And she seems like she just being greedy and selfish for real. Like, not even appreciating that, you know, he spent the money. At least he spent the money and let the kids get the gifts. Like, I don't know. I
6: asked my wife a few years ago what she wanted for Mother's Day. And her reply was, I'm not your mother, so I don't even worry about my wife. I just worry about my mom.
7: I think the gentleman is correct. I was married for 25 years, best man on the planet. Ain't it? Before he passed away, he bought his mother Mother's Day, and he would take our kids shopping to buy me Mother's Day. I would buy both my mom and his mom a Mother's Day present. But he did not buy for me because I was not his mother. I'm his wife, I'm his lover, and I'm his best friend.
8: My sister asked me the other day, did I buy my ex-wife anything for Mother's Day? I said, she ain't my mama. And I believe that if she's not your mama, then you don't need to buy her anything.
9: I was married for 31 years. My husband and I agreed the same way. He bought me for my daughter when she was of age, and on Father's Day, I bought for him. But other than that, he was not my father, and I was not his mother. So I feel that he's not your mother. So I don't think you should ask your husband or anybody to buy you a gift for Mother's Day if it's not your mother.
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0: Wednesday night, what had happened was, if you were offended by, we asked if you were offended by the Kevin Hart roast, you said,
1: y'all mean to tell me y'all didn't know that little aunt knee-high to the curb wasn't going to start selling his soul? That was foreseen and foreshadowed a long time ago. Kevin Hart has no allegiance to nothing. You should hear it. Even when he was telling us, you know, he first was getting on, getting his accolades and people starting to know him and knew who he was. His early jokes told you that he's going to sell his soul to the devil. He ain't never been funny to me. You know, he's just always been a comedic coon. That's what he is, a comedic coon.
2: My thing is, it's not always about race. You got to look at, the guy is a comedian. A whole bunch of comedians tell bad jokes and fail. 9 times out of 10, when this guy is doing his little 15 minutes of comedy, he's in front of an all-white crowd. He just didn't read the room. And maybe he is racist. So what? You know, they have a right to their opinion. We got a right to call him hunkies, crackers, and white trash to even the score. Maybe he's just not a good comedian. He sucks. A lot of them do. You know, that white people have a different type of humor than black people. Things that make them laugh don't make us laugh.
3: Not only were the racist jokes over the top, he also allowed Rock to degrade him by asking him to sit on his lap and suckle his nipples. Totally ridiculous. Yeah, it was crazy. I mean, the fact that Cat Williams came out, I think Cat Williams pretended to make amends with him because he knew everybody was going to see Kevin Hart's true colors and he wasn't going to have to say anything else.
4: I mean, don't get me wrong, some of their jokes were definitely edgy, but I think when it came to the worst of them, like with Shane Gillis, he said he called Cheryl before he did the joke about her husband, and he was definitely pushing the limit, and people can have their judgment on it, but at the end of the day, I think it was a roast of a comedian, and most comedians always push the edge, especially when they're with each other. So you can say it was racist, but I think it was just seeing how far they could go in some cases. Yeah, they might have pushed it, but it's really up to what you think. But me, myself, I'm an amateur stand-up comedian, and I would say there was definitely worse things that could be said, but I was surprised they said that.
0: And, of course, yesterday, a woman, she refused to let her young son, she's a black woman, refused to let her young son date black girls. Do you think that she was right? That was the question we posed to you. You said,
5: I'm a to each his own first and foremost, but at the same time, it's all about a protection. Trying to protect your child a certain something, that means everything, especially when it comes down to a girl. Now, your son, things like that, he knows how to get out there in the world enough to bump his head and figure things out. But for women, everybody pays a certain characteristic of blame when it comes down to women. Like, it's all about the woman, like, period. So, in order to protect your daughter in a case of dating outside their race or just dating, period, you're trying to protect them until they get to a certain part of their life where they can fend for themselves as far as their decisions and the way they make themselves available to the world. Because sometimes they get ran through the mud because they may come off as this or that, not knowing what people are saying about
1: them. If these parents was to let their kids go outside, play kickball, jump rope, Sam said, instead of being on the computer all the time, then they won't have to worry about them being so grown. They'll know some things that kids do. They don't even know what kids do nowadays. Stand and let them go outside and not be on the internet all day, they won't be so grown. They're so grown because that's the way they are. Because the parents don't say anything.
6: I think that question needs a lot more context. Is she saying this because she know her tragedy soul is pitiful and she don't want her son to have a woman like her? Because, you know, boys have a tendency to want to date women like their mother. So for her to say that she don't want her son to date a black woman, isn't that she hate herself? I don't know who taught us to hate ourselves like that. Well, she's saying it because of the way the social media, these young girls are so ratchet and so unladylike, which was taught by their mothers. So I think the key to all of this is the women, like a trainer, like a home trainer. But is she self-deflecting, or is she trying to keep her son away from what she believes is this modern tragedy, which is the way black women are behaving, especially on social media? But I could never agree to that. I think if God made anything more beautiful than a melanated woman, I bet you he kept it for himself.
0: We got more. We got the Hughley House Party jumps off in about 5 minutes right here on the D.L. Hughley Show.
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12: 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That's 503-285-5307.
13: Some statistics are surprising, some are unbelievable, and some are simply unacceptable. Right now, nearly 30% of U.S. students aren't finishing high school. Nearly 30%, and that's the average. 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

0: That wraps up this hour's Hughley House Party. We're going to bring the party to you every single hour. Now it's time to give a deserving someone the Shoe Booty of the Week
1: and
0: Award.
1: And now it's time for the Shoe Booty of the Week Award. Damari Jaquan Patterson is a 20-year-old resident of West Palm Beach, Florida. He is an employee at Taco Bell, but definitely not Employee of the Month.
2: Oh, hell no!
1: So, why is Scary Damari this week's recipient of the Shoe Booty of the Week Award?
3: Real bad man.
1: The Taco Wrangler gets the Shoe Booty because he changed service with a smile to service with a gat. I know they say things are crazy in Florida. There are even websites devoted to it. But
2: damn!
1: Taco Bell's out here training employees like the Wild Wild West. Dude catches a customer trying to fill her water cup with soda. The burrito barista approaches the girl and told her, "You can't do that."
4: Gotcha, shit.
1: But she and her friend started flapping back like my man was a soft shell taco. Another employee came to calm things down, but the quesadilla kingpin had enough.
5: You know what time it is, you know what time it is.
1: He walked in the back for a few minutes and he came back with the steel chalupa.
6: I'm gonna shoot you so bad, but it's hard.
1: That's when he just opens fire on three people. Really, bro? Over a cup of soda? Listen, the customer is always right. Ended the second that cup touched the Sprite nozzle.
7: Hey, mister, can I trade in a 7-Up for a Sprite?
1: Next time, just charge him $2. Man, don't turn the drive-thru into a shooting range. When the authorities arrived, Patterson said he felt threatened, but that fell apart like some soggy nachos.
8: Ole, arriba, epa, epa, arriba, andale.
1: As of today, he's still in custody. His next court date is May 27th. Damari probably went to work in a good mood, but he turned customer service into customer survival. And that's why the Shoe Booty of the Week Award goes to Damari Jaquan Patterson. Now here's a swift kick in the ass.
0: If you know somebody who's not up on the D.L. 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